0: What about a 2000? It's all here, right here on Saba VFM. 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
1: Some of VFM Experience Variety, back with me, Farley Asman, in the English broadcast until 3 p.m. today. Thank you so much to DJ Logina in the previous Chinese broadcast. And you're with me until 3 p.m. Now, of course, for a friendly reminder for our Muslim listeners in Kota Kinabalu, the Zohar prayer today will be at 12:17 p.m. And right after that will be the weather updates by Met Malaysia. But let's take a listen to this first number, Illuminate, in conjunction with FIFA World Cup 2026 by Jesse Reyes, Eliana, and FIFA.

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Blood Donor Day is observed every year on 14 June. This date was designated by the World Health Organization to honor voluntary blood donors and to raise public awareness about the importance of maintaining a safe and adequate blood supply, contributing to the well-being of people worldwide. In 2026, the global celebration is hosted by Italy with events centered in Rome. The occasion highlights and appreciates unpaid voluntary blood donors for their vital role in supporting global health. In Sabah, the Ministry of Health Malaysia, through the Blood Bank Unit at Queen Elizabeth Hospital, regularly updates schedules for mobile blood donation drives at key public locations. For further info, please visit Blood Bank Kota Kinabalu or the National Blood Center website. You may also choose to dedicate your blood donation to someone.

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1: 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On the line, we have Zul with the weather report. 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
2: All right, thank you. And okay, today is your weather update for today. Okay, in the afternoon, we expected isolated thunderstorm in all division in Sabah and no rain over Labuan. As for tonight, isolated thunderstorm is expected over Labuan, Interior, West Coast and Sandakan Division. Isolated rain in Kudat and Tawau Division. For wind condition, Palawan Water and Labuan Water, the direction of wind is from southwest with a speed of 30 to 40 km per hour. For Sulu Sea, the direction of wind from south with a speed of 20 to 30 km per hour. And Celebesi, direction of wind from south southwest with a speed of 20 to 30 km per hour. For sea condition, all water around Sabah is expected wave height between 1.0 to 1.5 meters. For temperature today, we expected the maximum can reach up to 35 degrees Celsius while minimum of 22 degrees Celsius. And that's your weather update today. Thank you.
1: Thank you so much for the weather update right there, Zul. Now, Zul,
2: yeah,
1: you mentioned the highest temperature today is at 35 degrees. So is there any hot spot going on in Sabah at the moment?
2: At the moment, we have not came up with any hot spot in Sabah yet. For hot spot, usually the temperature should reach 35 degrees Celsius up to 3 days, and then we can came out with hotspot. As for now, there is no hotspot in Sabah.
1: That's good news then.
2: Yeah, so, okay, alright.
1: Okay, thank you so much, Lezo.
2: And you're welcome.
1: Have a great day.
2: And you too.
1: There you go. So the weather update right there from the Kota Kinabalu Meteorological Services Department of Malaysia. Now, of course, for more updates, you can hop on over to the Met Malaysia portal or website or their social media, or you can download their My Cuaca app for the latest weather updates. Okay. 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And of course, you're with me, Farali Asman, until 3 p.m. today in Experience Variety. 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
1: Hello, it's Ray here. Please get nice and comfortable and lock your phones because the story is about to begin. Ladies and gentlemen, I'm gonna tell you about one of the many men. Name is irrelevant, height is irrelevant. He was 1 out of 10, I wish that I knew it then. I'm still recovering.

0: and after his Oscar-winning performance, I left the room and never saw him again.
1: Some of your fam experience variety. Now that was Oscar-winning Tears by Ray. Hey, if you want to say hi to me on TikTok Live, I'm live now right on the Sub of VFM V Good TikTok account. If you want to say hi to me, and of course, I want to say a shout out to Steve Mario. Hey, Steve Mario, Maxun Swako, Normimi, and Boboy. And thank you so much for saying hi to me on TikTok, and also to Dennis Nicholas Young. Good afternoon to you. Now, if you're a fan of the World Cup, you know by now that RTM is airing the World Cup matches live via RTM Click, and also those chosen matches. All right, so Steve says he is supporting England, and England's match will be on the 18th of June, kickoff at 3 a.m. And of course, the first match of the World Cup will be on the 12th of June Malaysia time, the kickoff 3 a.m. So hop on over. You may download the RTM Click app on your smart mobile, smartphone, or any smart devices that you may have, or hop on over to the RTM Click portal for more World Cup excitement over there. Well, let's take a listen to this World Cup number. This is Lisa. This is Goals, actually, the theme song for the 2026 World Cup, FIFA World Cup, by Lisa, Anita, Rima, and of course FIFA, right here on Summer VFM Experience Variety. Be good.

0: girls.
1: World Blood Donor Day is observed every year on 14 June. This date was designated by the World Health Organization to honor voluntary blood donors and to raise public awareness about the importance of maintaining a safe and adequate blood supply, contributing to the well-being of people worldwide. 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

Some of your FM experience variety. That was Olivia Dean with So Easy to Fall in Love. I'll be back right after Prime at 1 at 1 p.m. English news, national news broadcast live from RTM News Center. And of course, I'll be leaving you with this number, Opalite by Taylor Swift, right here on Some of FM.

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a good Wednesday afternoon and Salam Malaysia Madani. My name is Mutesh Chan for Primate One. Let's begin with the headlines. 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

0: The world is currently facing a shortage of leadership clarity rather than power. Speaking at the Nikkei Forum on Navigating Strategic Uncertainty, Prime Minister Dato' Sri Anwar Ibrahim urged renewed global cooperation to address mounting geopolitical challenges, while stressing that effective leadership requires a clear sense of direction amid global uncertainty. He said the world does not lack power but clarity, with institutions needing reform and renewal rather than abandonment, cooperation preferred over division, and leadership requiring initiative rather than resignation. The Premier's address was the first item on the agenda of the 31st Nikkei Forum. At the same event, Dato' Sri Anwar has also called on Asian nations to take a more active and dynamic role in shaping the region's future as it faces growing geopolitical challenges. He said the current global uncertainties did not emerge by chance, but are the result of an outdated geopolitical approach. According to the Prime Minister, this approach continues to be driven by dominance and competition for influence among the world's major powers.
1: The continuing tragedy in Gaza, Lebanon, tensions in West Asia, you call Middle East, and the compounding global effects and the prolonged war in Ukraine remind us on the fragility of peace and the limits of international consensus. These are urgent and pressing concerns directly impacting the very fabric of international order.
0: Meanwhile, Dato' Sri Anwar Ibrahim said sovereign countries should not be timid in defending free trade and opposing punitive tariffs or discriminatory policies. During a question and answer session following his keynote address at the Nikkei Forum in Tokyo, Japan today, he said as a sovereign interdependent country, Malaysia took its position on tariffs very clearly and has been appealing to countries to be more affirmative and more pronounced in their views on free trade and multilateralism. He said it is of critical importance for ASEAN to continue engaging vibrantly and aggressively with all countries while maintaining its centrality and independent stance. The Premier further added that the Japanese government and industry's support is critical to help Malaysia build its capabilities in advanced technologies, particularly semiconductors, artificial intelligence, AI, quantum computing, and advanced packaging. The country is positioning itself to move beyond traditional growth sectors by embracing digitalization, AI, and other emerging technologies, while strengthening its role as a regional semiconductor hub. In the meantime, resilient domestic demand and still contained underlying inflation should allow Bank Negara Malaysia to keep the overnight policy rate, or OPR, at 2.75% throughout 2026. Kenanga Investment Bank Berhad, in a research note, said headline inflation had remained benign, though sustained disruptions around the Strait of Hormuz continued to pose upside risks via higher imported fuel, fertilizer and logistics costs. And now look at stocks. At 12:30 p.m., there were 339 gainers, 626 losers and 472 counters traded unchanged on the Bursa Malaysia. The FBM KLCI was at 1,681.25, up 5.75 points. Turnover was at 2.566 billion shares, valued at 1.22 billion ringgit. In other news, the Kuala Lumpur High Court has ordered Datin Sri Rosmah Mansor to pay 67.5 million ringgit to Lebanon-based jeweller Global Royalty Trading SAL within 1 month from today over the loss of 43 pieces of jewellery. Judge Datuk Kuih Chiu Soon made the order after allowing a suit filed by Global Royalty against Datin Sri Rosmah. The judge also ordered the wife of former Prime Minister Datuk Sri Najib Razak to pay costs of 75,000 ringgit each to Global Royalty and the third parties, namely the Inspector General of Police and the Malaysian government. And coming up in foreign news, Hamas says acceptable approaches reached on contentious Gaza ceasefire issues. The Palestinian movement Hamas said Tuesday that acceptable approaches had been reached on the contentious issues of a Gaza ceasefire agreement with Israel following talks in Cairo. Hamas spokesman Hazim Qasim told Anadolu that discussions in the Egyptian capital had produced acceptable approaches from the parties participating in the talks regarding the contentious issues of the ceasefire agreement. However, Qasim did not disclose the nature of those approaches. He said Hamas and other Palestinian factions had dealt with flexibility and positivity, with proposals presented by mediators from Egypt, Qatar and Turkey out of a national responsibility to stop the genocide in Gaza. The ball is now in the court of the Israeli occupation and the Board of Peace in order to move toward real and full implementation of President Trump's vision for peace in the Strip. The death toll from Israeli attacks on Lebanon since March 2nd has risen to 3,666, with 11,321 others wounded as Israeli strikes and shelling across the country continued. According to data released by Lebanon's Public Health Emergency Operations Center, the latest update comes as fresh violence continued on Tuesday, with at least 16 people killed and dozens injured in a wave of Israeli airstrikes and drone attacks across southern Lebanon. Lebanon's national news agency, along with local search and rescue officials, said that the deadliest attack targeted a residential area in the southern city of Tyre, where 8 people were killed and 32 others were wounded. Separately, Prime Minister Mark Carney's government is expected to introduce legislation as soon as Wednesday that could ban children younger than 16 from social media platforms and establish a new digital safety regulator. Citing CBC News, according to the report, the bill, listed as the Digital Safety Act and the Digital Safety Commission of Canada Act, would also seek to mitigate harms caused by the rise of artificial intelligence chatbots. The legislation comes as several countries move to restrict social media access to minors and ahead of the G7 summit in France, where the issue is expected to be raised. And on to sports. England manager Thomas Tuchel doesn't rank his team among the favourites for the World Cup, but believes they are in a good place heading into the tournament and can dare to dream about lifting the trophy. At a press conference in Palm Beach Gardens, Florida, ahead of their World Cup warm-up match against Costa Rica, Tuchel reckons the six-decade drought since the nation's solitary triumph in 1966 counted against them.
2: No, we're not the top favourites. We can't be because we haven't won it for so many years. There are like proven winners in the tournament with more success in recent tournaments. So these are the favourites and we compete for the trophy. Dream big and we know what it takes. If you dream big, comes with responsibility. Responsibility is on the effort. So this is where the focus is. We want to compete. We see ourselves as competitors, as challengers, and we want to go all the way, but I don't think that we are the heavy favourites.
0: And finally, Irish opposition parties have urged the government to support motions urging the country to refuse to play a football match with Israel. Joanna Brin, Sinn Féin's sports spokesperson, told reporters in Dublin that the government and the Football Association of Ireland should do the right thing and refuse to participate. It comes ahead of a Sinn Féin's party's motion due to be debated later and a Social Democrats' motion on Wednesday amid public opposition in Ireland to the country's upcoming international football match against Israel.

And now to end the bulletin, let's have a look at the headlines again. World needs directions, not more power. And Japan's support crucial for Malaysia's push into advanced technologies. And that was Prime at 1, prepared by Aida Tahir. Salam Malaysia Madani, and thank you for tuning in.

Today in history. On this day in 2004, the official launch of robotic surgery services was officiated by Dr. Abdul Latif Ahmad at the Department of Urology Hospital Kuala Lumpur, HKL. The Urology Department of HKL became the first hospital in Malaysia and the second in Southeast Asia to offer robotic-assisted surgical services for patient treatment. The robotic system, known as the Da Vinci Surgical System, allows procedures to be performed by surgeons remotely using a 3D computer interface. This advanced technology facilitates complex operations such as radical prostatectomy, which involves the removal of the entire prostate gland for prostate cancer treatment. The method reduces surgery time by up to 50% and enables faster patient recovery compared to conventional procedures. The robotic system, purchased by the Ministry of Health at a cost of 5 million ringgit, was also installed at Hospital Sultanah Aminah. HKL charges only 500 ringgit per robotic surgery session, making it one of the lowest costs in the world for such a procedure.

0: 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You're listening to Sabah VFM. You can count on us whenever you're feeling down. When you need a pick-me-up. Or when you just want to take it easy. It's all here, right here on Sabah VFM. Experienced variety.
1: 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Back with me, Farali Asman, in the second hour of the English broadcast today until 3 p.m. right here on Sabah VFM. And of course, at 1:30, we'll bring you Word of the Day. And at the top of the hour at 2 p.m. will be the English local news read by yours truly. But let's take a listen to more music. Here's Stacey Orico with I'm Not Missing You right here on Sabah VFM.

0: E-Zone, Eastern Sabah Security Zone, is a special security zone along the east coast of Sabah, established to safeguard both maritime and land areas from criminal threats and intrusions. It also aims to protect national security and sovereignty along Sabah's east coast, prevent cross-border crimes such as kidnapping and smuggling, strengthen security control in coastal waters and island areas, safeguard local communities as well as the tourism and economic sectors. E-Zone covers an area of approximately 1,734 kilometers, involving 10 districts: Kudat, Kota Marudu, Pitas, Beluran, Sandakan, Kinabatangan, Lahat Datu, Kunak, Sempurna, and Tawau. Security in this zone is managed by ESCOM through patrols and coordinated land and sea security operations.
1: Sabah FM Experience Variety, back with me, Farley Asman. Of course, it is time for Word of the Day. And the word of the day that I've chosen is unity. Now, unity means the state of being joined together in agreement or working as one. It refers to harmony, cooperation, and togetherness among people or groups. For example, the community showed great unity during the flood relief efforts. Unity among team members helped them achieve their goals. The festival promotes unity and understanding among people of different cultures. National unity is important for peace and progress. And despite their differences, they worked in unity to solve their problem. So use the word unity in your vocabulary today. And of course, at the top of the hour will be the English local news at 2 p.m. And I'll be reading it. And I just want to say a shout out to some of the people on TikTok Live at the moment. Hello, M.M. Silk Mariana. We were discussing about some remedies for a flu or cold, and she suggested maybe limau kasturi. I believe that's calamansi, and maybe add some hamoy, she said, type of preserved plum. I believe I will try that later on. M.M. Suk, if you want to say hi to me, hop on over to our TikTok account, TikTok Live account. I'm live now at the moment on the Sabah VFM TikTok account. If you want to say hi to me, all right? Let's take a listen to more music. Here's Vitamin C with Graduation, Friends Forever.

0: ESCOM, or the Eastern Sabah Security Command, is the agency that manages security operations in the Eastern Sabah Security Zone to protect the country's safety and sovereignty. 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ESCOM was set up to deal with security threats, stop cross-border crime, and protect the people and the country's interests. Security is everyone's responsibility.
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The federal government respects Sabah government's decision to postpone the implementation of the Malaysian Border Control and Protection Agency, AKPS, Act 2024 to allow for further engagement sessions. Minister in the Prime Minister's Department for Sabah and Sarawak Affairs, Datuk Mustafa Sakmud, said Sabah did not reject the act, but rather wanted its implementation to be refined in line with the state's rights and autonomy in accordance with the Malaysia Agreement 1963, MA63. He said the federal government respects Sabah's rights over immigration matters as provided for under MA63 and existing legislation. Datuk Mustafa said the engagement sessions would involve the Ministry of Home Affairs, the Immigration Department, and the Sabah and Sarawak governments. He expressed hope that the best solution could be found to strengthen the country's border management without affecting the rights and autonomy of Sabah and Sarawak. In another development, Datuk Mustafa said 83 development projects costing 284 million ringgit were under implementation in Tawau. Of the number, 44 projects worth 50 million ringgit are at the pre-implementation stage, including roads, school replacement projects, and upgrading of the Tawau Airport. Datuk Mustafa said this after attending a briefing on the implementation of development projects in Tawau. On project delay, the minister said land-related issues and poor contractor performance were among the contributing factors. He urged all agencies involved to speed up project implementation to ensure that they were completed on schedule. Sabah Customs Department foiled an attempt to smuggle narcotics through a courier service with a seizure of cocaine and ganja worth about 2.9 million ringgit in Tawau last month. Sabah Customs Director Dr. Ahmad Taufik Sulaiman said that during the 11:45 a.m. operation on May 21st, an enforcement team raided a courier service outlet and intercepted two suspicious boxes. A check on the first box revealed 10 plastic packets containing suspected cocaine, while the second box uncovered 10 aluminium foil packages containing compressed dried buds believed to be ganja. Dr. Ahmad Taufik said Sabah Customs also successfully foiled 5 separate smuggling attempts involving contraband cigarettes and liquor worth 1 million ringgit. All seizures were carried out across the districts of Keningau, Souk, Kuala Penyu, Tawau and Spangar Port. The cases are being investigated under the Customs Act 1967. Separately, a man was fined 10,000 ringgit or 6 months jail in default by the Tawau Sessions Court for possessing 4,000 litres of diesel without a valid license. Judge Ahmad Faiza Yahya handed down the sentence to the accused after he pleaded guilty for storing the controlled item in Kampung Jawa Kongsi Spulo. The court also ordered that the 4,000 litres of seized diesel to be sold with the proceeds forfeited to the government. Meanwhile, the Ministry of Domestic Trade Cost of Living, KPDN, said the successful prosecution of the case was the result of Ops Theories 4.0 to combat leakage and misappropriation of subsidised controlled items. Member of Parliament for Pensiangan, Dato Arthur Joseph Kurup, says the use of modern agricultural technology can help improve the economic status of the rural communities. It can transform farming by increasing yields and optimizing resources. Dato Arthur said this after officiating the Community Economic Enhancement Project through modern agriculture in Kampung Pinipi, Lanas, Souk. Through the initiative, participants are provided with sustainable agricultural equipment to start hydroponic projects in their respective areas. The program aims to expand modern agricultural practices, increase the supply of fresh and nutritious food, as well as creating more agricultural entrepreneurs. About 30 participants from 5 villages participated in the program. The Sabah Fire and Rescue Department is prepared to face any eventuality in view of the current uncertain weather conditions. The Ministry of Local Government and Housing, Dr. Muhammad Arifin Muhammad Arif, said he had been briefed about the department's preparedness to face any emergency situation.
The measures include carrying out monitoring of risk-prone areas and mobilizing assets and personnel to respond quickly to a disaster. Datuk Muhammad Arifin said this to RTM during a visit to Kota Marudu. Apart from the fire and rescue department, the minister said local authorities also play an important role in disaster management. This includes the preparation and management of temporary evacuation centers and coordination of logistical assistance for victims in the event of an emergency. Meanwhile, Datuk Arifin advised the public to always refer to official information and instructions issued by the authorities regarding weather and disaster risks. At the same time, they should refrain from spreading unverified information to avoid causing public anxiety. The minister said cooperation from all parties is important to ensure that accurate information is delivered in the face of uncertain weather conditions. That concludes the local news prepared by Chong Shu Yao. Salam Malaysia Madani.

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1: Sava VFM Experience Variety, back with me, Farali Asman, in the final hour of the English broadcast until 3 p.m. today. Hey, I want to say a shout out to those of you still on TikTok at the moment. Hello, Joseph Botilu. Hello, Elizabeth Taka. Steve Mario says he has to go to work now. Okay, we'll talk to you later then, Steve. All right, thank you so much, all of you who said hi to me on TikTok. If you want to say hi to me on TikTok, hop on over to the Sava VFM Be Good TikTok account. You want to see what's happening behind the scenes. If you want to just say hi to me, you know. All right. If it is your birthday today, the 10th of June, happy birthday to you, June baby. You also share it with celebrities such as Faith Evans, the R&B singer. She turns 53. And Gail, the pop singer. She turns 22. Oh, to be 22 again. Ah, oh, so young. And of course, you also share it with Lee Bryce, the country singer. He turns 47. Happy birthday, June babies. So let's take a listen. This is Faith Evans, back to back, Gone Already with Gail, A, B, C, D, E, F, U, followed by Lee Bryce with One of Them Girls, right here on Sava VFM.

Facing the global supply crisis, the Malaysia Maritime Enforcement Agency, Maritim Malaysia, as the frontline enforcement body in the nation's water sector, continues to strengthen its commitment to ensure that the country's waters remain safe, orderly, and free from cross-border criminal activities for the sake of sustaining the national economy and safeguarding the well-being of the people. This info is brought to you by RTM, Teman Setia Anda.

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And of course, you can also tune in to RTM radio stations, including Sabah VFM on RTM Click. 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Here's Shampoo with Viva La Mega Babes, right here on Summer VFM.

Attention! Open burning is not allowed. This includes burning rubbish, bushes, farm waste, and peat soil. Under the Environmental Quality Act 1974, offenders can be fined up to 1 million ringgit, jailed up to 5 years or both. Open burning can cause big fires, haze, and health problems, especially for children and the elderly. Hot and dry weather makes fires spread fast. Do not burn your rubbish. If you see open burning, report it immediately. Taking care of the environment is everyone's responsibility.

Summer BFM Experience Variety. That was Alanis Morissette with You Learn. It's time for me to say goodbye. Thank you so much for giving me the privilege to accompany you for the past 3 hours from 12 p.m. until now. And of course, stay tuned for the Bajo broadcast, I Love Bana with DJ Hizzy from 3 p.m. until 6 p.m. Alright, until next time, I'm Farley Asman. I'll be leaving you with Westlife's Amazing, followed by the theme song for the FIFA World Cup 2026, Die Die by Shakira and Burna Boy. Until next time, bye!

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Yes.

The Rafflesia flower, also known as the Cope's flower, is a type of parasitic plant with a size reaching up to 1 meter. It is the largest flower in the world. It is reddish in color with white spots but has a foul odor. This flower can only be found in Southeast Asia. Rafflesia takes 5 years to germinate and bloom, but its bloom lasts only 5 to 7 days. In Malaysia, Rafflesia is found in several states, including Sarawak, Pahang, Terengganu, Kelantan, and Sabah. With 3 species, Rafflesia kithii, Rafflesia prisii, and Rafflesia tengku adlinii, Sabah has met the uniqueness and special characteristics of the Rafflesia flower, one of its tourism products.

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